Come on. Let's go.

0: at Stadium Australia, and if you've just tuned in, it's because it's Jai Arrow's birthday party. Jai is out there in front of stage, and there's Barina, his wife, and daughter Isla, and it's for them, and not many people get the Wiggles to perform at their birthday party. Half time. South 20, Newcastle 6. You're with Luke Lewis, John Gibbs. I'm Andrew Moore. Let's go around the grounds. I have no idea how much time we have left, but we can set the scene at least at Brookvale Oval. Manly Ringer taking on North Queensland. A huge game. Brett Sprigg heading the team. G'day, Spriggy. How are you going?
1: Going well, Maury. One of those great Brookvale days here where the hill will be packed, dry track, fast footy, and a big game for two sides. Same win-loss, Manly and the Cowboys. 9 wins, 7 losses. The team uses quickly. Firstly, the Cowboys are 1-19, which includes Ruben Cotter, Jeremiah Nene, and Murray Talangi returning from the Queensland Origin squad. For the Seagulls, a late switch with number 17, Simeone Liafi, starting at prop, which takes Gabby Hetherington back to the bench. On that bench will be also Nick Lanaz, who debuted for the Cowboys last year, now on Kieran Foran's six-man bench. And the starting side will also have Tolu Taukolo, backs up from Origin, Molly Olakau'atu, who was unused on that New South Wales bench on Wednesday, so he'll play. Then Halatau, quick thought, quick tip from you.
2: Oh, big important game for the Manly Seagulls. They've had a patchy month and a half. They want to get back in the winner's circle, get a bit of consistency as we head towards the finals. But pretty similar for the Cowboys. After re-signing

Maybe it was just like the second or third biggest song in the world at that point. It's obviously no mean feat. But yeah, and I remember that, and it was, yeah, it was nice. I mean, that was a really nice time. There was, you know, a lot of different genres happening on the same bill. Something that I think when I was sort of growing up didn't really happen that much.

0: two sides since 2005. And it'll be the first time Messi has faced England. England won that 2005 match and their last World Cup meeting, a group stage game in 2002. But England fans will have memories of the 1998 shootout defeat in France, well known for David Beckham's red card, and also the 1986 World Cup, including the hand of God and one of the greatest goals of all time from Diego Maradona. 2 days then to recharge the batteries before the semi-finals get underway at 5 a.m. Australian Eastern Standard Time on Wednesday, with France taking on Spain in Dallas.
1: And in AFL, the Brisbane Lions have thrashed bottom of the ladder Essendon by 90 points at the Gabba, 22-17, 149 to 8-11, 59. ABC News.
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3: Hello, I hope you're enjoying your Sunday night. For our last hour tonight, we're with our resident Central Asia and Middle East historian, Hilal. And we're going to go from dazzling mosaics and intricate geometric patterns to magnificent architecture and luxury textiles, exploring the extraordinary story of Islamic art. That's in History with Hilal. But first, niche jobs. Most of us walk past rocks without giving them a second thought. Let's meet the craftsman who sees hidden gemstones waiting to be revealed.
2: Evenings.
3: Ever picked up an interesting rock and wondered if there might be something extraordinary hidden inside? For most of us, it's just a rock, but for a lapidary or a lapidarist, I'm wondering, it's the beginning of a transformation, turning rough stones into sparkling gemstones, jewellery and works of art. Tonight in our niche jobs segment, we're meeting someone whose workshop is full of Australian sapphires, opals, quartz and all sorts of hidden treasures. Ivan Bullock runs Lapidus, an independent lapidary studio in Melbourne, and joins us now. Ivan, are you a lapidary or a lapidrist?
4: Oh, I guess lapidrist is the better.
3: Yeah.
4: I'm happy either way.
3: Happy either way. And what exactly is lapidary?
4: Oh, just the shaping, polishing and cutting of gemstones.
3: Yeah. The word itself is an interesting word that, you know, there's kind of no it. You know, when sometimes you get a word and it's not really associated with the thing that it is, it makes me sometimes wonder about the etymology of a word. It's got to come from something Latin, right?
4: Yes. Yeah. I guess it's interesting. A lot of clubs where people used to join together to learn this sort of art form used to be called gem clubs. And I think probably it's the last 10 years or so, a lot of them have put the name lapidary in their name.
3: Oh, lapidary? So I haven't even been saying it right. So it's not lapidary, it's lapidary.
4: Well, that might be my pronunciation.
3: No, I'm going with you. I'm going with you, Ivan. No, not at all. Hey, but I did do a little bit of a quick look up because I just, again, like I said, I was fascinated. I'm just fascinated by etymology in and of itself. But, Latin word lapis means stone. So I guess it's evolved from, that Latin word. So how did you discover gem cutting and what hooked you?
4: Oh, I guess quite a long time ago I started visiting little gem shows.
3: Yeah.
4: And just having a look at, you know, what was going on. My father was a geophysicist.
3: Right.
4: And my mother is a science background as well. So it might have been partly her hereditary thing, but just seeing these attractive and unusual minerals and gemstones and specimens sort of tickled my interest. Mm. So I joined the Canberra Lapidary Club just out of curiosity to see what happens there and sort of learnt about all the different processes and mysteries surrounding it all. It's a real mixture of, I guess, mathematics, geometry in particular, as well as all the science behind it, and then the artistic and creative angle as well. And something about that just resonated with me as something I'd like to try and do.
3: What does a typical day in your workshop look like?
4: Oh, well, the workshop's very small and the equipment's all quite old, vintage gear from the 70s. So average day in there would be sitting on a comfortable cushion on a fairly tall chair and doing a mixture of things, perhaps preparing some stones that are still in a very rough form, which would involve cutting back any imperfections or areas that perhaps aren't pleasing to the eye. Other times it would be going through the cutting process, which takes a very long time if you're faceting stones on old equipment like I am. With no digital gauge, it's all done by eye, and a readout that's only accurate to the nearest single degree rather than temps or hundreds of a degree. So it's all quite a time-consuming process. But then there's tumbling, which is great fun for people that are patient but don't want to be too hands-on. Often, you know, something interesting collected from a beach or a river can be put in a tumbler and left going. Probably takes a couple of weeks from start to finish, going through all the different stages. But aside from putting the stones in and the abrasive material, it's really just a case of waiting.
3: Wow. How long have you been crafting rough stone to gems? How long have you been doing this?
4: Oh, I started about 10 years ago.
3: Oh, wow.
4: And yeah, I guess another angle that interested me is I've always liked the outdoors and sort of poking around, fossicking in the bush, trying to see if there's anything interesting lying around is kind of another part of it that's attracted me as well, just being out in the Australian landscape. Yeah.
3: So when you pick up a rough stone, how do you know if it's worth cutting?
4: Oh, the visual assessment. Oh, it's really gut instinct more than anything. I guess identifying what it is you found is the first stage, because there's a lot of factors about what it is that will affect how you go about anything after that. So identifying it at first through the help of people at the club, you know, you could take stones in and they would help you work out what they were. And then just bring them home. I don't know. I guess you walk around and on these adventures you usually start picking up anything you see at the beginning, and then by the time you've finished and want to go back to your car and go home, you sort of eliminate the ones that perhaps weren't as good as you thought at first.
3: Yeah. And there's a trial and error to it, right? You just give some things a go and see comes of it.
4: Yeah. Disasters and strange things happening are quite commonplace.
3: What kind of strange things?

0: No, pre-countdown, I think.
1: It was not pre-countdown, Trev. That's just lost me. I'm sorry. It was not pre-countdown. Lincoln, hello?
2: Hello, Al.
1: Hi.
0: Hi.
1: You've got to turn your radio down.
2: No, it's not.
1: Have you done it?
2: Done it.
1: You're still reverberating.
2: Oh, sorry, what? It's not on, Al.
1: It is on.
2: How you doing?
1: Now it's off. Do you know what that was the theme song to, Lincoln?
0: Al, I'm not going to call you Al McPhee tonight. How do you feel about that?
1: I'm interested. Given the context. Given the context.
0: No, because you used to be Al McPhee.
1: I did.

0: Do you know that, Trev?
1: Look, I'm going back a long way. I wasn't Countdown.
0: No, wasn't Countdown.

0: unfortunate. George, do you know whose show that was the theme to in 1995 and 1996?
1: Libby. Could you play it again?
0: Yes, I could. This is the Easy Beats. She's so fine.

0: remember there were lots of politicians miming to it as well. Yeah. Yeah, Paul from North Fitzroy. Yeah, it is the easy beats, but which Australian satirist had it as their TV theme? 1300. Is it 1300? 1300 800 222. Tell me, George, do you know who it is?
1: No, I know that it's the Easy Beats and You're So Fine, but apart from that, I don't know. I can't remember. You're talking about a... It wasn't like a Countdown or anything like that. It was just saying it's an actual drama type show.
0: No, I said it was a comedy satire show.
1: Oh, comedy.
0: Comedy satire. Yep, we're doing a history of TV comedy.
1: In the 90s.
0: In the 90s, well after Countdown.
1: Well, I was around in the 90s.
0: Mm. So you should know.
1: I should know, but I don't. Sorry.
0: Sorry, George.
1: Not sorry.
0: Bye. Okay. Hello, Tommy. It's still yesterday there. Do you know?
2: Unfortunately, not.
0: You don't?
2: Nap.
0: Oh, and you got through as well.
2: I know. I was hoping for more of a, I don't know, question I would have known.
0: I know. Are your parents around?
2: My mum is around.
0: Well, get your mum. How old is your mum?
2: My mum is 49. She told me to get you, Mum.
0: Yeah.
2: She told me to get you.
3: Hello?
0: Hello. It's Libby. Who's that?
3: This is Holly.
0: Holly.
3: How are you?
0: I'm okay, thank you, but I keep playing this theme song and asking people, do they know whose TV show it was the theme of in 1995 and 1996, and we're kind of stuck.
3: I haven't even heard it.
0: Did you want to hear it?
3: Sure.
0: Do you know She's So Fine by the Easy Beats?
3: I do, yeah.
0: Yeah. Do you know whose TV show with a bunch of politicians miming to it? No?
3: No, I don't know.
0: Oh, God. All right.
3: Sorry.
0: Oh, it's all right, but nice to meet you. And honestly, I think Tommy's up a bit late, although it is 2 hours earlier.
3: It's school holidays.
0: Oh, school holidays. Okay.
3: It's acceptable.
0: What are you doing?
3: What are we doing? Or nothing. Tommy loves the quiz. He's a regular on the quiz.
0: Okay. Well, I'm not a regular.
3: Yes.
0: I'm buggering it up. So I'll

0: Thank you for coming back to ABC Local. I really appreciate you being on
1: Oh.
0: there today. So it's good. It's very
1: Yes,
0: good.
1: I'm very grateful. Look, all these people on the texts know. I'm so glad. Otherwise, I would just be forgotten history, and it's
0: I'll
1: nice to
0: have a
1: be.
0: stab. Is it the Friday nightclub? I don't
1: No,
0: know.
1: it's
0: No.
1: not.
0: No. Okay.
1: It's
0: Well,
1: my
0: thanks.
1: show. It's my show. Doesn't anybody remember McFeast live from the bowels of Parliament House?
0: I remember that, but I was just referring to the Easy Beat song. What song that was taken from? And I thought it was the Friday nightclub or something.
1: No, it wasn't.
0: Okay, thanks, Libby.
1: No, it's
0: We'll chat
1: lovely to
0: soon.
1: meet you.
0: Thank you. Bye
1: Well,
0: now. Bye bye.
1: that's what happens when you play around with the quiz. And the reason why Greta didn't put me in the quiz is because no one remembers, which is very interesting. I'm going to have to psychologically process the fact that McFeast live from the bowels of Parliament House is absolutely not remembered. Oh, you think it's funny, do you, Mem? You think it's funny that no one remembers? No, Shane, it's nothing to do with Andrew Denton. He wasn't there. Oh, forgotten. Absolutely forgotten. You reckon? Gary's in Oakley. Hi, Gary.
2: Hello, how are you?
1: I'm very depressed.
2: Oh, no, because I remembered it's the theme song from McFeast.
1: Oh, thank you,
2: And now there's another interesting fact.
1: Yeah.
2: I live near Houston. Oh, I actually live in Houston. I say Oakley because no one knows who Houston is.
1: I
2: But
1: know where
2: you'll
1: Houston
2: know
1: is. There is a
2: because
1: nice
2: you
1: little
2: lived in.
1: dumpling shop down there.
2: There was because you used to live in Murrumbeena,
1: I
2: and I
1: did.
2: just bought a bookshop book from the. Oh, I shouldn't mention anyway. Bookshop in Chadstone, and it was all about Murrumbeena, and it mentioned you.
1: I know that guy, John, used to run the news agency. Is it John Reed or John?
2: Oh
1: It,
2: no,
1: it's a beautiful
2: yeah, but
1: picture
2: it
1: book
2: did.
1: about Murrumbeena. And because the guy that
2: Correct.
1: wrote it had the news agent down the road from my dad's workshop.
2: And I got an autographed copy from Chadstone, and it
1: Oh.
2: also had a bit by you in it, and by Mark Tremorrow, who's
1: Bob
2: from
1: Dowell.
2: Murrumbeena as well.
1: Yep.
2: That's right.
1: And you know who else? Darryl
2: No,
1: Braithwaite.
2: oh.
1: Darryl Braithwaite.
2: Was he from Murrumbeena?
1: Yep, he had some Murrumbeena in him.
2: And then the Boyds, of
1: And
2: course.
1: the Boyds, Arthur Boyd. Yeah, exactly.
2: Anyway,
1: They lived
2: yeah,
1: down
2: there you
1: in
2: go.
1: Murrumbeena Road. And now
2: Oh.
1: Murrumbeena, no one knew where Murrumbeena was. It was not quite Caulfield, you know? And but now it's actually a very prestigious little pocket of that area.
2: Well, I actually live in Huesdale, so but I say Oakley, as I said, because no one knows where Huesdale is. But Huesdale was named after Councillor Hughes, who was actually a councillor in Oakley, and then we became Monash. So it's all, and that's a very small suburb, but it's now bigger.
1: Yes, Huntingdale Road.
2: Well, I'm off Post Road.
1: Oh, Poth Road. Interesting.
2: Yeah.
1: So we're talking about an area of Melbourne for those of you who don't live in Victoria, and it's sort of in from the bay. Is it southeast? It's sort of on the.
2: It is, and it's not far from Chadstone Shopping Centre.
1: Yeah, that's right. Everything revolves around Chadstone. That's right. Do you want to do the proper quiz? Because obviously no one remembers me except for you.
2: Yes, and I think when you're on the ABC radio years ago on Saturday mornings, I used to chat. I rang up and chatted to you a couple of times.
1: Yeah, well, I like a chat. Oh,
2: I
1: it's
2: know.
1: so funny. I've got a text saying, thanks, great to hear a presenter with no voice fry. You know, that kind of. I can't stand it myself. I don't get it. Like, it's the ups and downs that give you.
2: You're
1: Anyway.
2: doing a great job.
1: Oh, you reckon? I think I'm just having
2: No,
1: fun
2: no.
1: with you. Are you ready?
2: Yes, oh, maybe,
1: Greta is
2: yes.
1: going to get so cross with me. She's going to get so mad. But then she can't talk, can she? Because she does chaotic quizzes, doesn't she?
2: Let's be nice.
1: No, she told me. She said, Greta's,
2: Listen.
1: that's what she said. She said, enjoy yourself because sometimes mine are chaotic. And then, so, anyway.
2: I've spoken of Greta before. She's very pleasant to speak to.
1: Yeah, she is. She's hilarious. Have you met Greta?
2: I've spoken to her, and I've spoken to Lockie before too,
1: Oh,
2: because I
1: Lockie's.
2: actually won
1: We've got.
2: in a row magnet ages ago. Oh, a while ago, earlier this year.
1: Oh, that's not the right
2: Someone's
1: thing.
2: laughing.
1: Yeah, that wasn't
2: Right.
1: meant to happen.
2: Okay.
1: Okay, now, are you ready?
2: Maybe, yes.
1: So I think that one goes, that get rid of that. And then that's the first question. All right. What was the name of Dame Edna's long-suffering bridesmaid?
2: Madge
1: Correct.
2: Allsopp.
1: Madge Allsopp.

0: Question one, the answer is Madge Allsop. Apparently that's what I have to do. The question, and then I have to repeat the answer. For over 15 years, the character was portrayed by English actress and dancer Emily Perry. Born in 1907, Perry did not begin playing Madge until she was 80 years old.
1: And she looked every day of it.
0: Yeah, and in the fictional backstory concocted by Edna, Madge hailed from Palmerston North, New Zealand, and Edna frequently recounted the hilarious and absurd tragedy that Madge's late husband passed away during their honeymoon in New Zealand after falling into a boiling mud pool while taking a photograph of her.
1: At Rotorua.
0: Oh, my God. You've got a good memory. During the infamous March the 3rd, 19... 19-

0: Just leave off the consonant.
1: Arc.
0: Correct. Arc. Correct. During Graham's mocking of a live sponsored advertisement for Cetal hair products, the audience could hear him add an F to one of his regular ARC pro calls. And anyway, another one from 1975. Who is gasping during this interview with Norman Gunston?
1: Oh, I know.
0: Who is that?
1: Sally Struthers.
0: Correct. And there she was begging for someone, anyone to help her.
1: From All of the Family, from the American one.
0: How do you
1: she
0: know
1: said,
0: this?
1: Please. I don't know. She was saying, help, get me out of here.
0: All right. I didn't remember that.
1: The Gunston tapes. It's very funny.
0: Sally Struthers is the answer to question number three. In this episode of the sitcom Mother and Son,
1: mm-hmm.
0: during her brother's funeral.
1: Oh, yes, I know.
0: I know this one too.
1: Yeah.
0: I love this one. What did Maggie drop into the grave

0: that it may be like unto his glorious body, according to the mighty working, whereby he is able to subdue all things to himself.
1: That were the oranges. In fact, I have to tell you that, well, maybe I shouldn't tell you because we might get into trouble. No, I won't tell you that story, but we have actually we have actually put oranges in a grave once just because they loved the show. Isn't that terrible?
2: Oh, okay. Oh, that's all right.
1: I hope so.
2: And is this when I say I was very fortunate once to see Ruth Cracknell with, who was the one that played Rumpole or the Bailey? Leo McKern.
1: Leo McKern, yeah.
2: In the play Travelling North at the Sydney Opera House. I went up there, I was in Sydney, and they were brilliant.
1: Yeah, they would have been. They would have been hilarious together. Yep. David Williamson's play Travelling North.
2: Yeah.
1: Question

0: Hello, Remo.
1: Hello, how are you?
0: Yeah, good, thank you. How are you? How's Langwarrin tonight?
1: Very cold, as usual. The usual sign.
0: Are you on loudspeaker?
1: Yes.
0: Can you come in close, like take it off and stick it to your ear? It's just a bit echoey for everyone.
1: Oh, right. Is that better?
0: A little bit better, yeah. Thank you.
1: Okay.
0: Do you know who it was who gave Magda Szymanski a big kiss on the red carpet?
1: No. I wouldn't have a clue. No, I don't.
0: I think Julia Zemiro was interviewing him, and then all of a sudden,
1: interviewing him, and then the presenter.
0: She turned up, and then no.
1: No, I wouldn't have a clue.

0: have on one side said, I said peace. On the other side says, I said love. It's with Magda.
1: Oh, yeah. That's so.
0: I bought them when she was going through her struggles with chemo. And,
1: yeah.
0: Oh, yeah. I love her. She's great.
1: She's an absolute legend. Do you know, yep. I'll tell you a story another time about that because I have a text that says, less talk, more questions. So
0: yes, okay, more questions.
1: Question well,

0: going to falter on this one, Libby. I'm going to go Samoa.
1: No, that's
0: that's
1: Tonga.
0: The other one.
1: Yeah, that's yeah. not him. Yep.
0: Okay,
1: and
0: all right.
1: And it was Tonga, wasn't it?
0: Yeah.
1: Okay.
0: Okay.
1: See ya. I think I know you, Anne, from Caulfield. It's been forever since we spoke, is it not?
2: I think so.
1: Yeah, coming close.
2: Hello again.
1: Nice to speak with you. You're a little bit muffled, so come in.
2: Sorry. Is that better?
1: Yeah, take it away from your neck. Yep.
2: Yep.
1: Do you know which country Jamie King's parents originally are from? This is a Chris Lilly character. We first met her in Australian of the Year, I think, and then Summer Hill High.
2: I'm sorry, I didn't watch any of those shows. I'll just take a guess at Viet now, but I'm not at all confident.
1: What did you say? You said which country? Vietnam?
2: Vietnam, yeah.
1: No, not Vietnam.
2: I thought not. It'll be enough. It might be a while till we speak again.
1: It might be. You never know.
2: All the best.
1: See
2: you
1: later. Bye-bye.
2: Bye.
1: 1-300-800-222. If you would like to play the Australian TV comedy quiz, 1-300-800-222. It's a history of tonight, and I have it's very interesting. We've gone through Kath and Kim. We've gone through there's actually been quite a lot of Kath and Kim. It just goes to show you the things that stick. Text 0467 922 702, and we are looking for the country that Jamie King's parents are originally from. That was the precocious schoolgirl creation made up by Chris Lilly. Leck, good morning to you.
3: Hey.
1: Hi.
3: I'm flying from Adelaide to Melbourne tomorrow to catch up with my kids.
1: But that's not the answer to the question. I'm very pleased
3: for
1: you.
3: I know it's not, but I want to chat first.
1: Oh, you want to chat, a little bit of foreplay.
3: Yeah.
1: Well, that's lovely. How long is it since? Foreplay, silly me. How long is it since you've seen the kids?
3: They came here in January, but I'm catching

0: cat show.
1: So, oh, I love Sue. Would that be Sue Cuba? That's excellent.
0: I don't know.
1: Anyway, never mind. So, all right, well, thank you.
0: The first thank you, word rhymes with mouth.
1: Or south.
0: Hmm.
1: Yeah. Oh, the Southern Hebrides. Oh.
0: No. Vando.
1: Yeah.
0: He's gone. Rachel, hi.
2: South Africa.
0: Thank you. God, that was torturous. Why do people enjoy this? I don't understand. Do you enjoy it, Rachel?
2: Oh, I so.
0: On which TV show did Eric Banner play a character called Poida? Between 1993 and 1996, the character was called Poida. It was played by Eric Banner and it was on television between 93 and 96.
2: One of those ones like Fast Forward or Full Frontal.
0: Which one?
2: Fast Forward?
0: No, incorrect. No.

0: go, and I'm like, hey, okay.
1: That's funny. Well,
0: I'm older now.
1: We all are. And that's why I have to keep asking questions. Are you ready for the next?
0: Oh, I'm so sorry. Yep.
1: No,
0: sorry, Sue.
1: Don't say sorry to me. Say sorry to
0: Sue.
1: No, it's not Sue. It's David in Singleton this time.
0: Sorry, David.
1: Mm-hmm. When Eric won the Logie for most, Eric Banner, when Eric won the Logie for most popular comedy personality in 1997, which non-speaking mascot was also in the running for the award that year? So Eric was nominated for most popular comedy personality in 1997. That's the year. And he won it, but he was up against a non-speaking mascot.
0: Who? Non-speaking.
1: Non-speaking.
0: Ooh, non-speaking. 97.
1: So it's not Humphrey, because that's too late for Humphrey.
0: Yeah, 97.
1: I don't know whether this one wore pants, actually.
0: Oh, I know. Oh, wow.
1: It's funny what characters get away with when they're inside a suit, isn't it?
0: Oh. Would that be a banana?
1: No.
0: Oh.
1: It wasn't a banana.
0: Thank you anyway.
1: No, good to talk with you.
0: Oh, thank you so much, Libby.
1: Bye.
0: Yeah, cheers.
1: Write me a note. Anne-Marie, hi.
2: Hi, Libby. Hi, everyone.
1: Yeah. Everyone's having a lovely time tonight. We're all kind of awake and stirring each other up.
2: So if you say hello to everyone, acknowledge them, and they're on side. That's my theory. Libby, and I'm sticking to it.
1: Good on you. Well, everybody loves you, because I'm already getting text messages saying, take a chill pill, David from Singleton. Oh, that's from Sean.
2: Ooh.
1: It's meant to be nice. It's meant to be nice, and I can't help but stir it up.
2: Typical boy behaviour. Yeah. I think it might be fat cat. I don't know.
1: No, but you're on the right. It's not a cat, but it is an animal. You're absolutely right. So I'll move on. We're getting there. It's not a bear. Hello, Margaret.
3: Oh, hello, Libby.
1: We haven't spoken. Saying, huh?
3: No, you were saying people can't go back far enough. Can I say that I won El McFeast as a prize on Tony Delroy's show?
1: Oh, good on you.
3: Your video.
1: Oh.
3: And I still have it. And currently I am looking at your photograph. Mm. With me in the Star Chorale when you were a guest.
1: Mm.
3: Remember Jane Elton Brown?
1: Oh, yes.
3: I've got your picture on my dressing table. And can I also say your mum and I were in year nine together.
1: Were you? Wow.
3: Yep. My first year at that school, and your mum had been there before, so I have lots of wonderful memories listening to you on the ABC, and I'm sorry if it's boring for everybody, but it's a golden opportunity to say hello. And I'm still singing with Star Chorale 25 years later.
1: How lovely. How's Jane Elton Brown?
3: Not terribly well, but she's still with us, so she's no longer a conductor, but I'm still singing. You're not meant to be able to sing at my age, but I'm still a first soprano.
1: Oh, magnificent, Margaret. Okay.
3: So, look, it's good to hear from you.
1: It's good to hear from
3: you. And have you had the answer to the question or not?
1: No, not yet.
3: Can I get what I think is the answer?
1: Yes, it's which non-speaking mascot lost to Eric Banner in the Logie for most popular comedy personality in 1997. So it's not Fat Cat. We know that. We know it's not Humphrey.
3: I think I know. Wouldn't it be Ozzy Ostrich?
1: No, but same family. Okay. Same family. Tim, hello.
4: Hi, how are you?
1: I'm good, thank you. You need to answer this question for me. Do you know which...
4: I'm only going to have it. It'll be a guess, and I'm going to say Pluck a Duck.
1: Correct.
4: Hey.
1: It's
4: when you said same family, I thought, hey, family.
1: Yeah. Gary in Perth got it as well. No, it's not Dorothy the Dinosaur, Chipper in King Island. It was Pluck a Duck. Do you want to do the next question?
4: Yes, please.
1: Okay. In the final episode of Roy and HG's series The Dream, which covered the Sydney 2000 Olympics, which Aussie icon is singing on this competition

0: song. Whose voice is this?
1: Hey, Sam, go.

0: Could you work that out?
1: I don't know, but I'll take a guess and say it was swimmer Michael Kling.
0: No. Why would... Now, that's really interesting. I'm interested to know...
1: Because he was bald and it sounded a bit like Mendel Royal's stand-up sort of thing.
0: It sounded like he was bald?
1: Yeah, well, Michael Kling was bald.
0: Yeah, but what does bald sound like?
1: It sounded like a Midnight Oil stand-up.
0: Oh, right, okay. Well, it's not.
1: That's what I meant.
0: I'm really sorry. Good night. Lovely to speak with you. Megan is in Brisbane. Hello, Megan.
2: Hey.
0: Yeah.
2: Hey, Libby.
0: How are you?
2: Hey. Yeah, I'm good. Thanks. Nice to meet you.
0: Nice to meet you too. I'm sorry, I'm going off mic because I'm trying to find another song by this particular singer.
2: Okay.
0: Do you know who they were singing backing vocals? Did anything come through to you or not?
2: It's vaguely because this was the Olympics time, wasn't it?
0: Yeah.
2: Yeah. It was. I was. Oh, such a long time ago. Do you have another hint? Do you have a hint?
0: Yeah, I have a hint. Are you ready?
2: Mm-hmm, yeah.
3: Raindrops are falling on my head.
2: Fonzie.
0: Yeah.
2: I like that song.
0: Hello to the... I do too. It just makes you feel happy.
2: Yeah.
0: Hello to the Farnhams, if you're listening, any members of the family. This is Weekend Nightlife. My name's Libby. Her name's Megan. We love you.
2: Yep.
0: Next one. What slogan was written on the T-shirt of Matty John's alter ego, Reg Reagan, on the NRL footy show? So Matty John...
2: Don't ask me an NRL question.
0: Oh, sorry. Where are you? Oh, you're in Brisbane? No, you should know.
2: Which one? Sorry, say it again.
0: He was on the NRL footy show because there were two. One was AFL, one was NRL. And Matty Johns had a character called Reg Reagan on that show.
2: Yeah.
0: Yeah?
2: And what was it, the slogan on the back?
0: Yeah, on his T-shirt.
2: No.
0: Don't know?
2: Can't remember.
0: Okay. No. 1-300-800-222. Come on,
2: thank
0: people.
2: You. Bye.
0: Come and help us. Work it out. What we're looking for the NRL footy show now. David, do you have any idea?
4: Oh. Morning, Libby.
0: Morning, David.
4: All of a sudden the volume on my speaker goes up slightly when you came on.
0: Oh, well there you go. Here I am. Here are you, and I'm what's the word? Because I always get like this at around about quarter to the top of this hour. Like, I'm very pleased that you like the perfunctories of saying good morning, you know, or hello or whatever, because I'm just moving through now.
4: Yeah. Well, you know, it's way past 12 o'clock here. So
0: you're in South Australia, which means it's not really very fair because I don't know whether you got the NRL footy show.
4: NRL.
0: Yeah.
4: That's the rugby league.
0: Yeah, it is.
4: What was the question?
0: What slogan was written on the T-shirt of Matty John's alter ego, Reg Reagan, on the NRL footy show?
4: Slogan. Can I ask you a question first? Was it John Farnham, that backing voice?
0: Yep.
4: I thought so, yeah. Okay.
0: Yep.
4: I'm happy.
0: Oh, Jim from
4: myself.
0: Jim from Campbelltown knows the answer to this one too, and he's doing very well in the quiz, Jim. You should really call and help.
4: So it's on his shirt?
0: Yeah, it's on his shirt.
4: And that's a slogan or something.
0: It's a slogan, yeah. It's probably a real ocker kind of funny character making reference to rugby league. That's as much as I can tell you.
4: Oh, well, can't get enough?
0: No. Not. But thank you for trying.
4: Right, sorry.
0: Andrew?
5: Yes.
0: It's Libby. How are you going?
5: Well, thank you.
0: Can you help me out with this one, the slogan written on the T-shirt of Matty John's alter ego, Reg Reagan, on the NRL footy show?
5: Bring back the biff.
0: Correct. It is bring back

0: couple of duos, but who were the hosts between 2009 and 2017?
1: No, I can't help
0: Don't
1: you.
0: Don't know? I better keep going because otherwise we'll crash into the news. Sorry. Cameron, are you still there? Do you know who the two? You don't know either. Okay. Go here. That's Pete. Can you tell me two hosts of the Australia's Eurovision broadcast on SBS, the first two hosts?
2: Okay. I'm going to give one of them away, but I don't know if the other one's correct. And thank you for answering. I love your show. Okay. It's definitely Miff Warhurst.
0: No, it's not. It's not with Miff.
2: Was it with Miff?
0: No, it's not Miff.
2: Okay, I'm done.
0: I'm really sorry. Bye.
2: I'm going to enjoy the show. Thank you.
0: Thank you. Are we ready for Marianne? Is she there? No. Can't quite get Marianne up. No Marianne. Well, 1-800-222. Paul from North Fitzroy knows. Paul from North Fitzroy knows. It wasn't Miff and the other person. Anne knows. Both people. Ross from Scoresby. Why don't you guys just ring? 1-300-800-222. 1-300-800-222 is the answer. Otherwise, I've got this whole fridge magnet thing and I can't give it to you. And there was something else I wanted to talk about after the news. So if you know who it is, I'd like you to give us a bell. David, hello. David.
3: Hello.
0: You got to turn the radio down so that you I don't go in one ear and out the other. Do you know who the two hosts are? No, don't turn me down.
3: Hello, Libby.
0: Yes, David, have a think and I'll come back to you after the news. It is top of the hour. You know what that means.
4: ABC News with Andrew Kaloupas. President Donald Trump has claimed the Strait of Hormuz is open to commercial traffic, despite the US and Iran continuing to trade attacks in the region. Here's Nick Parmeter.
5: Mr. Trump's comments made in an interview with NBC News come despite Iranian state media reporting that Tehran has closed the strait again in light of renewed US strikes. US and Iranian forces have exchanged heavy missile and drone assaults, with Tehran targeting American facilities in states across the Gulf. The latest strikes have extended to Qatar, a mediator in ceasefire talks that had not come under attack since April, while the United Arab Emirates, which had not been targeted since early May, said its air defences had engaged missiles and drones from Iran. It casts further doubt on the future of last month's agreement extending the ceasefire for 60 days to allow negotiations to reopen the strait and end the war.
4: New rules are being introduced for universities requiring the institutions to adopt definitions of anti-Semitism, Islamophobia and racism towards Aboriginal and Torres Strait Islander people. The new rules are part of sweeping changes to governance standards introduced by the federal government. Transparency measures are also being introduced requiring the salaries of vice-chancellors to be made public and spending on external consultants to be disclosed. The new rules will be enforced in public universities from next year. A new report claims Australians are paying more than they should for medicines because of the way pharmacies are funded. Here's Francis Dew.
6: The Grattan Institute says the federal government's pharmacy agreements give too much power to the Pharmacy Guild of Australia. The guild represents most pharmacy owners and every 5 years negotiates a new deal with the government under which they receive almost $4 billion in annual taxpayer funding. Grattan says the process happens behind closed doors with little public scrutiny. The think tank wants future pharmacy funding deals to be more transparent and focused on cheaper medicine. The Pharmacy Guild says it has a record of championing affordable medicines and that the report ignores the realities facing community pharmacies.
4: Israeli Prime Minister Benjamin Netanyahu has paid tribute to US Republican Senator Lindsey Graham, who's died after a short illness aged 71. Representing the state of South Carolina since 2003, Graham was a staunch supporter of Israel and

0: beautiful day. If you want to join us, 1-300-800-222. Text us on 0437-774-774. If you would like to join us on the program and provide any of these answers, just another one for Donald, who's travelling to the south of WA. Augusta, someone said, two magic places in W to visit near Augusta. Hamlin Bay is gorgeous and has huge black stingrays who come into the shallows, and the Borinup Forest nearby is beautiful. In my opinion, all the best. Thank you. So there's just a couple of other answers. Hello, Sam.
1: G'day, Trev. How you going?
0: You wanted to talk about a muck.
1: I was wondering when the guys were talking about the connection to the military, and that whether it had anything to do with the... They always refer to the kitchen as the mess. I'm not sure why they do. It's not all us cooks are messy, but they just call it the mess.
0: I've always wondered why they call it the mess.
1: Yeah, well, it's like it refers to that they must make it fairly messy at some stage, I'd imagine, but I'm not sure. But, yeah,
0: there must be another reason, though.
1: Yeah, there must be. Yeah, and it could be, even now in the army, it could even be an acronym, it could mean more than
0: Is it just the kitchen is the mess, or is it the whole dining area is the mess?
1: Yeah, well, I'm not sure. I know I've got a friend that comes to me exercise class, and he was in the Air Force, and he said they called it the mess there, because he said, my mate went through the training, and then we went to the open mess, and he really let his training go, sort of thing. You know what I mean? Because you could eat whenever you wanted to, and that sort of thing. But he just called it more or less the kitchen. But
0: mate, we've got enough questions here to last. I mean, if I was going to be here, probably last us till the end of the year.
1: and I was actually wondering up, Trev, because I know you've only got a week or so to go, and I thought next week you're going to be busy. I know the dashboard one. It was about mud dashing up in your face.
0: Yep.
1: That was, but one thing I did want to say, Trev, I just wanted to thank you for, like, during COVID, I remember it made my days a little more normal when you come on and told me what time it was everywhere in the morning. I thought, okay, for the next 4 hours, my day's going to be as it was for the last 4 years or so beforehand. You know what I mean? So, no, I do really appreciate it.
0: That's fine. Yeah. So, look, I think that period of time was difficult for a lot of us for all sorts of different ways.
1: Yeah.
0: Yeah. All sorts of different ways.
1: That's right. We would come on and say that, and next minute we'd have the Corona cast on. It's like, all right, okay, that's back.
0: I've forgotten about that.
1: Yeah, I know. I actually forgot about it the other day, and I'm thinking, oh, geez. What was Dr. Norman? Dr. Norman used to do the...
0: Norman Swan.
1: Yeah, Norman Swan used to do the Corona cast. Yeah. And the other one I really miss, and I know we can't help it, but that passed away, your foreign correspondent... guy that he was, I could not believe how knowledgeable that guy was about the world.
0: Keith Suter was phenomenal. Keith Suter, yeah. And you know, Keith was with us up to not long before he died, and he had such a commitment to being able to bring us information. He's a wonderful man.
1: I know, that's what I mean. He was talking about countries I'd never heard of, and he knew what their politics was doing. I thought this guy is a very intelligent man.
0: He's definitely a one-off, Keith Suter.
1: Yeah. Very good. But but thanks again, Trev. Anyway, if I don't catch up with you next week, thanks very much for everything. And I know everyone, even in Donald, appreciates you. There's a lot of guys that don't all sleep that well, and they say, I heard you on the radio last night. So, you know,
0: good stuff. That's good. Look, Sam, I'm sure I'll speak to you before. I've got another 3 weeks to go, so I'm sure we'll be right.
1: Yeah.
0: Thanks, mate.
1: Worries. Good on you, Trev. See you, mate.
0: You can join us. The word mess derives from the old French mess, meaning serving of food. Mess. Is that like a French word? Mess? I don't know. Don't speak French. Do you speak French, John?
2: No, not at all.
0: Not at all?
2: Non-oui.
0: That'll do.
2: That as far as I go.
0: What did you want to talk about?
2: Don't even like French food. firstly, you can't call it a dot board, can you? It's got to be a dashboard.
0: Yes, it has to be a dashboard.
2: Anyway, but more seriously, word mullet.
0: Yes.
2: Came from a Beastie Boys song in the 90s. And when you're a teacher, you got all these sorts of slang things. The song was called Mullet Head, and calling somebody a mullet or a mullet head was an insult, because you're dumb.

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So if you want to join us in that conversation, 1-300-800-222. 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

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If you want to join us to tell us your ghost stories, 1-300-800-222. Especially if it's one of the big ones, because there are big ones in each state and in each city. I know that around Fremantle and Fremantle Prison, there are a lot of stories associated around that. And I remember when I was younger, a lot younger, used to go to a friend's house in Mahogany Creek, and they lived right next door to the Mahogany Inn. And Moondyne Joe's ghost was supposed to have seen upstairs in the Mahogany Creek Tavern. So if anyone else remembers that or has maybe seen Moondyne Joe in the Mahogany

0: that, we're not going in there.
1: I'm with you.
0: Yeah. And then about a few weeks later, we went, you know what, let's go back and let's just actually go in there. As I'm standing, as we're about to walk into the tunnel, I can see these lights from the ceiling, and they're swaying side to side. And I'm asking my friends if they can see that, and they're going, no, we can't see anything. And then we've gone into the middle of the tunnel, and then, because the tunnel's only about 2 metres from side to side,

0: Has to be one of the most recognisable sounds of childhood in Australia. Play School. It's one of ABC TV's big legacies, accompanying kids growing up for the past 60 years. Some of the show's iconic characters are also turning 60, including Big Ted, who's been on the show since the start. Yes, here he is in the 90s, catching a plane.
1: This is going to be a plane. There's a seat here for the pilot, and there's some seats there for the passengers. Here they come now. Yes, Big Ted is in seat number one, and you're in seat number two.
2: Thank you.
1: Thank you.
2: There you go, Big Ted. That's your seat there. Have you ever been on an aeroplane? You can see the ground way down below.
0: Alex Paps has spent 18 years as the host of Play School and joins us now. Alex.
3: Good morning, Craig. How are you?
0: Does this mean Big Ted flies first class? He's in seat number one. Is Big Ted, he's gone to his head, all the fame over the years. He's like, I only do business.
3: I know. Look, it's taken some time to get that into their deal, but I believe that all the toys...

0: site, hopefully what they've learned is that they can do it in a more streamlined process than having to fill it out on your phone and then still having to queue up and show the customs officer your declaration form on your phone. Hopefully that will become more streamlined so it is part of the passport scan and that third step is erased.
1: It still sounds like it's going to take some time. You know, you've got to download the app and then put the stuff in the app and then show the app. Are we saving any time with it going digital?
0: And that's the big question, I think, for me anyway. That's what I'm wondering because so far, all I can see is that this digital declaration has simply replaced filling out the card. It's the same amount of time it takes to fill out, probably a bit of mucking around, especially for older people who mightn't be very comfortable with those sorts of technologies. At Singapore, sorry to harp on that, but you just, I guess you upload a QR code. And you do it through a QR code when you get to the airport. So it's sort of you do it as you're walking towards the gate to leave the airport, and it's really is that simple.
1: My goodness. We had a text from, I'm not sure who this is from, but saying, I'll be glad to see the last of the paper cards. On our last flight back from South America, the only cards available were in Spanish, and we speak English and had to use translator to fill the card out. And surely that happens quite a bit here as well with people who don't speak English coming into the country.
0: Well, yes, I've been given a card in Chinese.
1: Right.
0: And so, yes, I'm sure that
1: You
0: there
1: don't
0: would
1: speak,
0: be.
1: you don't read Chinese, Robin?
0: I'm hopeless with Chinese. In fact, I probably can't even be 100% sure it was Chinese, but it looked like it. So, yeah, there's all that. I mean, all those cards that have to be printed out in all the different denominations, all the languages. And yeah, and then if there's not enough to go around on the plane, then you have to sort of, wait and see if there's any at the desk before you go through the custom or the immigration line.

0: Reasons why are always pretty tricky to pass because when you interview these people, it's a poll. They're not necessarily going back to the same people. They're not necessarily asking them, is there a specific reason why your vote shifted, right? But, there's natural speculation about the fact that this is coming off the monoculture speech. It's coming off a bit of a discussion around Pauline Hanson's support or lack of support for, maternity leave, paid maternity leave. She had some sort of wobbles on that and then cleared some things up. Look, I have a slightly different view. I think that there is a lot of, anger in the community about various things that the Albanese government has done. And so this is an opportunity for voters to say to the Albanese government, we're not happy with what you've done. We're going to possibly, date the other guy in town. And then, but whether or not they go all the way and take into the school formal, or in this case, Ms. Hanson to the school formal, maybe a different question.
1: So it looks like this poll would maybe suggest that they've, if that is the case, that they've shown the Prime Minister in a poll before and now they've come back around a little bit, or are they going back to the Liberal part, the coalition?
0: No, they're going back to the coalition.

0: been ahead of the coalition, which not many Australians could have imagined 10, 15, 20 years ago. So don't get me wrong, One Nation are going absolutely gangbusters. But I think what people are looking at in these polls is, have they hit a peak? Is there going to be more kind of closer scrutiny of them now? Is that going to lead to some of these people go, oh, well, I mean, I'm not going to actually vote for them in an election. I was just trying to express a bit of aggression and anger about whatever I'm not happy with the major party.
1: Do you think there has been a closer scrutiny on their policies and the like since they have had this rush of popularity?
0: Absolutely. I mean, I don't think that there has always been a particularly close, analysis line by line of their policies because, understandably, there wasn't an expectation that they would be able to be in any position to form government. Obviously, when they start tracking higher than the Liberals, the game changes.